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Fill the Bus Food Drive event is almost here. 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
1: I'm Barbara Brooks with 107 News, brought to you by the Hearing and Dizziness Clinic. A sacred fire ceremony was held yesterday at the future site of the Fancy Family Hospital, marking a moment of reflection, respect, and reconciliation before construction begins this summer. The event was led by Elder Mike Hopkins and traditional helper Leon Shipman, bringing together community members, hospital staff, and project partners to honor the land and look ahead to the new facility. The ceremony is part of ongoing efforts that include Indigenous perspectives in the project, including a dedicated Indigenous healing space in the hospital. Windsor Essex paramedics are one step closer to a possible legal strike. The union and the County of Essex went before the Ontario Labour Relations Board to finalize an essential ambulance service agreement to decide on staffing levels that would stay in place during a strike or lockout. The union says paramedics don't want to walk off the job, but issues like staffing shortages, growing call volumes, and burnout remain unresolved. Nearly 350 paramedics have been working without a contract since May. A decision from the Labour Board is expected in the next few weeks. This weekend is the Fill the Bus food drive in Amherstburg. School buses will be parked at No Frills, Sobeys, and Walmart Saturday and Sunday from 9 a.m. to 4 p.m., collecting non-perishable food donations for the Amherstburg Food and Fellowship Mission, Amherstburg Community Services, and Be the Light Outreach Ministry. There's also a community barbecue at No Frills Saturday from 11 to 1 with a donation of any amount. Organizers still need volunteers to help collect and sort donations. Anyone interested can contact Amherstburg Community Services. In sports, in the FIFA World Cup, Canada faces Switzerland today in Vancouver in their last Group B game. The Blue Jays wrap up a series at home against the Astros tonight, while the Tigers finish up a series at home against the Yankees tonight. Amherstburg weather, mostly sunny and windy today. A high of 24 will feel like 27. Showers tonight with a low of 16. Scattered showers and thunderstorms tomorrow with a high of 25. 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I'm Barbara Brooks for The Burg.

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1: Amos Perks 107.9 The Berg. Hey, good morning. It's Mark McKenzie. Happy Wednesday. Sunny today. Chance of rain later this afternoon and evening. High of 25 or 77. Currently 13:55 here at the Berg Studios on Sandwich South in Amherstburg. Lots to get to today. Familiar name and face behind the Edmonton Oilers bench this upcoming season. We'll talk about that. Plus, Air Canada is cutting something. They say it's actually going to save travelers money. I don't know. We'll see. And a local company that I absolutely love their products were announced for a huge show. And we'll talk about all that and more coming up this morning here on Amherstburg's 107.9 The Berg. First, it's Default. Here's Count on Me.

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Scorpions on Amherstburg's 107.9, the Bergen online over at ckbg.ca. Hey, good morning. It's Mark McKenzie, and the Edmonton Oilers have hired a familiar face to be behind their bench this upcoming NHL season, Mike Babcock. Yes, Mike Babcock, formerly of the, of course, Detroit Red Wings. He was with Toronto for a little bit, and there's been a lot of drama around Mike Babcock. So that's why it's such a huge hockey story. Again, for a few reasons. I mean, first, it's Edmonton, not a quiet rebuilding team. This is Connor McDavid, and they got a fan base that expects a Stanley Cup. Second, again, it's Babcock, right? And we all remember him from his huge success in Detroit, won the Stanley Cup with the Red Wings in 2008, one of the biggest coaching resumes in hockey, but all the baggage that comes with it. His time in Toronto ended badly. His short time in Columbus ended before he even coached a single regular season game. Controversy over how he handled player meetings. Now, of course, he's also coached Team Canada to some success. So, listen, the NHL did clear him to return. The NHLPA cleared him to return. Now Edmonton's betting that his experience is worth all of the noise. That's the question, though. It's a bold move by the Oilers. Now, does it come with some unnecessary risk with a team that already has enough pressure? I don't know. We will have to see how this all plays out, though, eh? Here's Metric. This is Black Sheep on Amherstburg's 107.9 The Burr.

Amherst 107.9 The Berg, Big Sugar, doing up traffic's Dear Mr. Fantasy. It's Mark McKenzie. Sunny today. Some rain around dinner time and this evening. High of 25 or 77. Currently 13:55 here at the Berg Studios on Sandwich South in Amherstburg. So, have you seen those Cedar Valley pita chips? Yeah, I'm sure you have. They're at grocery stores. Costco even sells them now. Well, the owners of Cedar Valley, they're a mother and son duo. They're now going to be competing on the Amazing Race Canada. Yeah, super cool. I mean, Cedar Valley's already built a strong name with its pita chips and its food products locally. They were even on Dragon's Den with these pita chips, which of course helped them grow their business. They've gotten some really big government grants as well. And now you got the Amazing Race Canada, one of the biggest Canadian reality shows. You get travel and stress and challenges, navigation. I love the Amazing Race Canada. It's one of those shows that our family loves to watch. And, you know, there's always one team that you root for, but I also like the fact that you kind of get to see parts of Canada where you're like, oh, all right, well, you know what? Maybe we'll go visit there, right? And of course, you know, it's always cool seeing local people and local businesses get a bigger spotlight as well. So hopefully they do well. We shall see. Yeah, the owners of Cedar Valley going to be on the Amazing Race Canada. And it kicks off in just a couple weeks. I know we're going to be watching.

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Amherstburg's 107.9 on the Berg with the Killers. Sunny today. Chance of rain later this afternoon and this evening. High of 25 or 77. Currently, we're sitting at about 14 or so. That's 57 Fahrenheit here at the Berg Studios on Sandwich South in Amherstburg. Coming up at 12 noon today, Rivertown Times Week in Review. Yeah, I can't believe it's already Wednesday. Where is the week going? So again, that's coming up at 12 noon today. We'll take a check of your news headlines coming up at the top of the hour. Here's Hootie and the Blowfish on the Berg.

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1: I'm Barbara Brooks with 107 News, brought to you by the Hearing and Dizziness Clinic. Canada Day is 1 week away, and Amherstburg has a full day of celebrations lined up. The festivities kick off with the annual 5K, run, walk, and kids dash starting at 9 a.m. During the day, there'll be food trucks, family activities, live entertainment, and more at Toddy Jones Park. In the evening, there's live music at King's Navy Yard Park, which is the best place to view the fireworks that'll be launched from a barge to light up the Detroit River starting at 10 p.m. More Canadians are heading south of the border again. New data from Stats Canada shows recent trips from the U.S. were up 1.8% in April compared to last year. That's the first increase in 15 months. Most of the increase came from road trips, with about 1.5 million Canadians returning by car. Many of them were quick, same-day trips. Meanwhile, air travel from the U.S. was down just over 7%. In total, Canadians made 2.4 million return trips from the U.S. in April. A sacred fire ceremony was held yesterday at the future site of the Fancy Family Hospital, marking a moment of reflection, respect, and reconciliation before construction begins this summer. The event was led by Elder Mike Hopkins and traditional helper Leon Shipman, bringing together community members, hospital staff, and project partners to honor the land and look ahead to the new facility. The ceremony is part of ongoing efforts that include Indigenous perspectives in the project, including a dedicated Indigenous healing space in the hospital. In sports, the Blue Jays wrap up a series at home against the Astros tonight, while the Tigers finish a series against the Yankees at home tonight. And in the FIFA World Cup, Canada faces Switzerland today in Vancouver in their last Group B game. Amherstburg weather: mostly sunny and windy today. A high of 24 will feel like 27. Showers tonight with a low of 16. Scattered showers and thunderstorms tomorrow with a high of 25. 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I'm Barbara Brooks for The Berg.

your cigarette break. It's like 10,000 spoons when all you need is a knife. It's meeting the man of my dreams and then meeting his beautiful wife. And isn't it ironic?

0: Amherstburg's 107.9 The Berg, online over at ckbg.ca. It is Mark McKenzie. Thanks so much for tuning in today. And hopefully we will see you out this weekend. Yeah, because we are taking part in something pretty cool. We're actually going to be hitting up all three local Amherstburg grocery stores for Fill the Bus. It's coming up this weekend, Saturday and Sunday, 9 a.m. to 4 p.m. Supports three local charities as well. Be the Light Outreach Ministry, Amherstburg Food and Fellowship Mission, and Amherstburg Community Services. 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

Amherstburg's 107.9 on the Berg, Marshmallow, Jelly Roll, there's Holy Water. See, Air Canada is making a change that really isn't sitting well with the travel industry. I guess they're cutting travel agent commissions in a bid to lower costs. This is their solution? That, like, it may sound like inside baseball travel industry stuff, but I mean, it matters because travel agents still help a lot of people book complicated trips. I know you can do a lot online, but for some of those more complicated ones, you still use travel agents, right? And sometimes just to remove the stress of it all, you know, especially like the families, groups and cruises and seniors, right? People who don't want to spend 6 hours comparing flights online. So if commissions get cut, I think some agents are going to be less likely to push Air Canada flights, or maybe they're going to have to charge clients more, you know, directly for their time. So Air Canada, of course, looking for cost savings, travel agents looking at as another squeeze, and travelers may end up wondering whether those lower costs ever actually reach them. That's what I wonder. Is it actually going to reach me as a consumer? I'm hesitant. Here's our Liddy piece. This is Superman's Dead. It's Amherstburg's 107.9 The Bird.

Amherstburg's 107.9, The Burg. It's Mark McKenzie. Take us with you wherever you go. You can always stream us live through our website at ckbg.ca. We all have heard that Volvo, right, they have this reputation for safety, right? Like Volvo vehicles, you're like, oh, safety. In some parts of the world, they're, you know, they're considered the safest vehicle on the road. Now, what about like one of the biggest road hazards? Can you think what that is? It's actually a moose. Yeah, the Canadian moose. Listen, you hit a raccoon, a squirrel, a rabbit. It's sad, but it's not going to cause a huge collision, a huge crash. You hit a moose, there's a chance you ain't living through that. Like, moose are big. They're tall. They're heavy. The body can come up over the hood, right through the windshield, similar to a deer too, right? So engineers have now used moose-style crash testing to understand how Volvo vehicles can actually handle these impacts. And I guess there's actually crash test moose models now designed to mimic the weight, the height, and even the shape of the real thing. Sounds funny and strange, but I mean, the problem's serious, especially here in Canada, right? You know, dark rural roads, large animal collisions are deadly. So yeah, somewhere engineers have, you know, the job of launching vehicles into a fake moose and then taking notes. So Volvo trying to, I guess, solve a problem that nobody else has actually been able to do. So, I mean, you gotta hand it to Volvo for trying to figure out a safer way for people to drive in moose country, right? Here's Imagine Dragons. This is Bones on the Burg.

0: Back.
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We'll take a check your news headlines at the top of the hour. 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
1: I'm Barbara Brooks with 107 News, brought to you by the Hearing and Dizziness Clinic. Windsor Essex paramedics are one step closer to a possible legal strike. The union and the County of Essex were before the Ontario Labour Relations Board Monday to finalize an essential ambulance service agreement to decide on staffing levels that would stay in place during a strike or lockout. The union says paramedics don't want to walk off the job, but issues like staffing shortages, growing call volumes, and burnout remain unresolved. Nearly 350 paramedics have been without a contract since May. A decision from the Labour Board is expected in the next few weeks. Canada Day is 1 week away, and Amherstburg has a full day of celebrations lined up. The festivities kick off with the annual 5K Run Walk and Kids Dash starting at 9 a.m. During the day, there'll be food trucks, family activities, live entertainment, and more at Toddy Jones Park. In the evening, there's live music at King's Navy Yard Park, which is the best place to view the fireworks that'll be launched from a barge to light up the Detroit River starting

at 10 p.m. This weekend is the Fill the Bus food drive in Amherstburg. School buses will be parked at No Frills, Sobeys, and Walmart Saturday and Sunday from 9 a.m. to 4 p.m., collecting non-perishable food donations for the Amherstburg Food and Fellowship Mission, Amherstburg Community Services, and Be the Light Outreach Ministry. 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Anyone interested can contact Amherstburg Community Services. In sports, Canada faces Switzerland today in Vancouver in their last Group B game in the FIFA World Cup. The Blue Jays finish a series at home against the Astros tonight, while the Tigers wrap up a series at home against the Yankees tonight. Amherstburg weather: mostly sunny and windy today with a high of 24 that'll feel like 27. Showers tonight with a low of 16. Scattered showers and thunderstorms tomorrow with a high of 25. 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I'm Barbara Brooks for The Berg.

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1: Amherstburg's 107.9 The Berg. 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Scientists in China have been working on new car paint, and I guess they've developed a new ultra black car paint that supposedly absorbs more than 99.9% of visible light. So what does that mean? It means that the paint literally reflects almost nothing back. So instead of seeing the shape of, you know, the car, the curves of the car, your brain sees something closer to a flat black shadow, like basically a black hole with tires. So you'll see the headlights and the windows and the wheels and reflections, I guess, from other parts of the vehicle, but the body itself would lose a lot of its shape. Kind of fascinating, you know, from a science standpoint, but as a car paint, I don't know. I got questions. If your car looks like a hole in reality, maybe that's not ideal for visibility. Probably shouldn't be driving that thing down the road, just throwing it out there. I think cleaning that, you know, keeping it clean would probably be a full-time job as well. But I would hope that they don't approve this thing on roads. I mean, the drivers are bad enough as it is. We don't need to add pretty much invisible cars to the roadways. Like, imagine adding that to the mix. It's just disaster waiting to happen. Here's the Tragically Hip on the Berg.

Amherstburg's 107.9 The Berg and online at ckbg.ca. What's up? It is Mark McKenzie. And there's another viral weight loss trend making the rounds. It's not Ozempic, but people are calling it natural Ozempic. People are drinking warm water mixed with unflavored gelatin before meals. And yeah, they're calling it natural Ozempic. That comparison is doing a lot of work. The idea is that gelatin thickens your stomach, may make you feel full faster, so you may eat less. Similar to like GLP-1 meds, right? They make you make it so you're not hungry. Experts though saying doesn't work, like those GLP-1 meds like Ozempic, doesn't affect the same pathway, doesn't have the same evidence, doesn't burn fat, shouldn't replace meals. At best, kind of like a small appetite trick, I guess, for some. I will say it's not the worst idea. Like, I've heard a lot worse ideas. So I'm saying it's not the worst idea. Maybe not the best idea either, but definitely not the worst. Stone Double Pilots on the way after the Foo Fighters. Here's Learn to Fly on the Bird.

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Fill the Bus coming up this weekend. 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All the info is right there, but hopefully you can stop by, donate what you can, help Fill the Bus with food for people right here in our community. 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

Emmitsburg's 107.9 The Berg. Weather-wise today, sunny, chance of rain later this afternoon and this evening, high of 25 or 77. Currently, we're sitting at about 17. That's 63 Fahrenheit here at the Berg Studios on Sandwich South in Emmitsburg. Rivertown Times Week in Review. That's going to be coming up for you at 12 noon today. Got the Black Keys on the way right after Avril Lavigne on the Berg.

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1: I'm Barbara Brooks with 107 News, brought to you by the Hearing and Dizziness Clinic. A sacred fire ceremony was held yesterday at the future site of the Fancy Family Hospital, marking a moment of reflection, respect, and reconciliation before construction begins this summer. The event was led by Elder Mike Hopkins and traditional helper Leon Shipman, bringing together community members, hospital staff, and project partners to honor the land and look ahead to the new facility. The ceremony is part of ongoing efforts that include Indigenous perspectives in the project, including a dedicated Indigenous healing space in the hospital. Windsor Essex paramedics are one step closer to a possible legal strike. The union and the County of Essex went before the Ontario Labour Relations Board to finalize an essential ambulance service agreement to decide on staffing levels that would stay in place during a strike or lockout. The union says paramedics don't want to walk off the job, but issues like staffing shortages, growing call volumes, and burnout remain unresolved. Nearly 350 paramedics have been working without a contract since May. A decision from the Labour Board is expected in the next few weeks. This weekend is the Fill the Bus food drive in Amherstburg. School buses will be parked at No Frills, Sobeys, and Walmart Saturday and Sunday from 9 a.m. to 4 p.m., collecting non-perishable food donations for the Amherstburg Food and Fellowship Mission, Amherstburg Community Services, and Be the Light Outreach Ministry. There's also a community barbecue at No Frills Saturday from 11.

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In sports, in the FIFA World Cup, Canada faces Switzerland today in Vancouver in their last Group B game. The Blue Jays wrap up a series at home against the Astros tonight, while the Tigers finish up a series at home against the Yankees tonight. Emmersburg weather, mostly sunny and windy today. A high of 24 will feel like 27. Showers tonight with a low of 16. Scattered showers and thunderstorms tomorrow with a high of 25. 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I'm Barbara Brooks for The Berg.

Amherstburg's 107.9, the Berg, sunny today. Chance of rain later this afternoon and this evening. High 25 or 77. Currently 18, 64 Fahrenheit here at the Berg Studios on Sandwich South in Amherstburg. A new study suggests when you eat may actually matter for your mental health. We'll talk about that coming up in a couple minutes. First, it's Linkin Park here, Shadow of the Day on the Berg.

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1: Amherstburg's 107.9 The Berg. There's Benson Boone and Beautiful Things. It's Mark McKenzie. So a new study suggests when you eat may actually matter for your mental health. I guess researchers looked at more than 21,000 adults in South Korea, found that people with irregular meal schedules more likely to report depressive symptoms. Yeah, skipping breakfast also linked with higher risk. Now, you know, just this is observational research, doesn't prove that skipping breakfast causes depression. I know a lot of people that skip breakfast, they say they actually feel better. The intermittent fasting type thing, right? But, you know, people who are struggling may have a harder time keeping regular routines, but the connection makes sense. I guess your body runs on rhythms, right? So sleep, light, hormones, digestion, energy, mood, all of it's connected. If your meals are all over the place, that can throw your day off. So if you're doing like intermittent fasting, that's fine. You're going to, you know, have to get used to it. It might take a couple weeks. And then once you're on that schedule, you'll be good. So I guess the takeaway is, you know, stay on a regular schedule. Don't skip meals all the time. And don't underestimate how much a basic routine can actually help your brain feel a little steadier. Here's Tal Bachman. It's Amherstburg's 107.9 The Berg.

Amherstburg's 107.9 The Berg with Our Lady Peace. Rivertown Times Week in Review coming up for you at 12 noon today. Yeah, it's Wednesday. Can you believe this week is flying by? So, swim season obviously is underway now. Good reminder that your swimsuit color actually matters more than you'd expect. It can actually help save lives. Bright, high contrast colors, neon, yellow, orange, pink, red, much easier to spot in the water, whether it's a pool, a lake, an ocean. Darker shades like blue, black, dark green tend to blend in, can actually be harder to see. So experts emphasizing, try to wear bright colors again, like a neon yellow, orange, pink, red. Now, they also say, and emphasize no color can replace close active supervision, especially when kids are in the water. If your kids are in the pool, please make sure you are keeping an eye on them, that you are out there with them, all right? Ex-ambassadors, here's Renegades on Amherstburg's 107.9 The Berg.

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Sunny today, chance of rain and showers later this afternoon and this evening. High 25 or 77. Currently, we're sitting at about 21. That's 70 Fahrenheit here at The Berg Studios on Sandwich South in Amherstburg. We'll take a check your news headlines for you at the top of the hour. Here's the Goo Goo Dolls on The Berg.

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1: 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Canada Day is 1 week away, and Amherstburg has a full day of celebrations lined up. The festivities kick off with the annual 5K, run, walk, and kids dash starting at 9 a.m. During the day, there'll be food trucks, family activities, live entertainment, and more at Toddy Jones Park. In the evening, there's live music at King's Navy Yard Park, which is the best place to view the fireworks that'll be launched from a barge to light up the Detroit River starting at 10 p.m. More Canadians are heading south of the border again. New data from Stats Canada shows recent trips from the U.S. were up 1.8% in April compared to last year. That's the first increase in 15 months. Most of the increase came from road trips, with about 1.5 million Canadians returning by car. Many of them were quick, same-day trips. Meanwhile, air travel from the U.S. was down just over 7%. In total, Canadians made 2.4 million return trips from the U.S. in April. A sacred fire ceremony was held yesterday at the future site of the Fancy Family Hospital, marking a moment of reflection, respect, and reconciliation before construction begins this summer. The event was led by Elder Mike Hopkins and traditional helper Leon Shipman, bringing together community members, hospital staff, and project partners to honor the land and look ahead to the new facility. The ceremony is part of ongoing efforts that include Indigenous perspectives in the project, including a dedicated Indigenous healing space in the hospital. In sports, the Blue Jays wrap up a series at home against the Astros tonight, while the Tigers finish a series against the Yankees at home tonight. And in the FIFA World Cup, Canada faces Switzerland today in Vancouver in their last Group B game. Amherstburg weather: mostly sunny and windy today. A high of 24 will feel like 27. Showers tonight with a low of 16. Scattered showers and thunderstorms tomorrow with a high of 25. 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I'm Barbara Brooks for The Burg.

0: 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Today, I'm in the studio with Laurie Hatton and Annette Sack, who helped coordinate the Fill the Bus food drive here in Amersburg. It's a community initiative that brings together volunteers, businesses and residents, helping local people in need, and they're here to tell us all about it. Welcome to you both. Maybe we could kick off by each of you introducing yourselves.
1: Well, thank you for having us here. I am Annette Sack, and I work with Amersburg Community Services. I am one of the organizers that helped out with this event.
0: Great. And Laurie?
2: Hi, I'm Laurie Hatton. I've been in the community about 7 or 8 years, and I'm very happy that this year we're going to be doing the Fill the Bus event for the 5th year in a row, and I'm one of the volunteers who organize it.
0: And for listeners who may not have heard of Fill the Bus before, what is it?
2: Fill the Bus is a community event where people can donate non-perishable food donations or cash donations. It's very convenient because they can just go to one of the grocery stores where we have a bus parked in the parking lot and contribute the food that they have purchased in the grocery store.
0: Mm-hmm. And when and where will people be able to take part this year?
2: Yes, they'll be able to take part at Sobeys, No Frills, and Walmart from 9 a.m. to 4 p.m. on Saturday, June the 27th, and Sunday, June the 28th.
0: And apart from those businesses, what other businesses are involved in helping to, you know, promote this event?
2: We have some local companies that have offered to provide food for our volunteers. Also, Encounter Church has been great about donating a lot of the printing for us, as well as making wonderful canvas banners that people will notice on the sides of the buses this year.
0: Who benefits from the food that's collected?
1: So it will help the residents in Amersburg through the Amersburg Community Services, Amersburg Food and Fellowship Mission, and Be the Light Outreach Ministry.
0: And do you want to narrow down what kind of items are most needed if people want to donate?
2: Sure. We're going to post that on the Facebook page. They can go to the Fill the Bus Food Drive page on Facebook, and it gives exactly everything we're looking for. Mm-hmm. But a few of the items would be children's snacks,
1: pasta sauce.
2: Yes, pasta sauce, peanut butter. Yeah. Do you want to name a few more?
1: There was canned fruit, and then things like deodorant or toothpaste, feminine hygiene products.
0: Okay.
1: And the list goes on.
0: So a wide range of things, actually.
2: Very much so.
0: Yeah. And are you still looking for any volunteers of people that can help move this whole project along?
2: We are. We've had a lot of people who have already committed to it, but sometimes things happen that someone's sick or unable to attend at the last minute. Mm-hmm. So we're always looking for more people. So if they would like to volunteer, they can reach out on Facebook or they can send me a text at 905-699-8400.
0: Wow. That's impressive that you can remember that number. And is there one thing you'd like every Amersburg resident to know about Fill the Bus this year? Is there any special things happening?
2: Well, one of the things we're doing this year for the first time is a coloring contest. Ooh. So we're very excited about that. People can just come to the bus and pick up one of the coloring sheets. We're going to have some little picnic tables for the children to sit down and actually color it right there if they would like. And then they can put their name and phone number, and we're going to randomly draw three winners. And Amersburg Beaver Tails has generously offered to donate the three prizes for the random winners. We just knew we wouldn't be able to pick which one was the best because so many of the children color so well. Yeah. So we're going to do it randomly.
0: Yeah. And I'm just thinking now, what if people want to make a cash donation? Is that possible?
2: Definitely. And that's awesome because then the organizations that help those in need can use that money to purchase things such as meat or fresh produce that they need, things that they're short of. Mm-hmm. So if they wish to do that, again, they can reach out to us online and ask us for more details. They can also just do an e-transfer to info@encounteraberg.ca and just write Fill the Bus in the memo field and give your name and address if you would like a tax receipt for $20 or more. Mm-hmm. We'd be happy to send that to you. And also, if they would like to give a cash donation on the day of Saturday, June the 27th or Sunday, June the 28th, they can just come to any of the three buses and ask the lead volunteer how they can make a cash donation. And again, they can get a tax receipt for that at a later date as well. Mm-hmm.
0: Who would you like to give a shout out? People that are sponsoring the event, helping out with the event, any names that you want to call out?
1: Absolutely. So one would be Switzer Carty, who's helping with providing the buses that we are to fill. Another one would be Rob and Tina's No Frills, Sobeys, and Walmart for allowing us to park the bus in their parking lots and helping out with the event. Mm-hmm. And then another shout out would be to the Amherstburg Karate Club. They have decided to grab everyone together and help unload the buses when the time comes at the end of the event. So it's a huge help to have them.
0: Mm-hmm. You've been doing the Fill the Bus event for a number of years now, Laurie. From a personal point of view, why do you continue to put the work into this? Why is it special to you?
2: Well, for me as a Christian, I feel it's the right thing to do as a Christ follower. God says we're supposed to feed the poor and we're supposed to help those in need. And so it's just doing what I feel I should do. Mm-hmm. Everyone has different reasons why they give, different motives, and there's lots of good reasons for wanting to help those in need. Right now, the need is greater than ever. I mean, all of us feel it when we go grocery shopping or when we do our budget, we see that prices are just going up on everything. And my heart just breaks when I think about people who are trying to decide if they're going to pay their rent or they're going to feed their child. Like, how do you make a decision like that? I don't get it. That's why I personally do it, is just to help out others. And when I asked Jill recently what she wanted me to share, she said that at the mission, they're seeing more families reach out for support and the need continues to grow. And she gave an example that normally they get occasional new families throughout the year registering for the food bank. But last month they had 7 new families and already 4 in the first half of June.
0: Wow. So yeah.
2: The need's just really great.
0: Yeah. How about you, Annette? Why is ACS involved and why is it so important to you personally?
1: Well, I think for ACS as an agency, like, we're in the community to help those in need, right? Yeah. So that's a thing. And kind of like Lori as well, it's just one of those personal missions that if I can help, I will help. Mm-hmm. And this is an easy way. And, you know, you don't have to give a lot. A mm-hmm. little goes a long way in someone else's life that is truly in need. So if you can do something small to make a big impact, this is your chance.
2: And I'd like to mention that there's a lot of things that we have on when you go to that Facebook page, Fill the Bus Food Drive event, and the list of things that are on sale in the flyers this week. Mm-hmm. There are things for just $1 or $1.25 that mm-hmm. we need. So if people would just give what they can, even mm-hmm. if it's 1 or 2 items, mm-hmm. you know, maybe a case of water for $2 or $3, all of that makes a big difference rather than people feeling they can't do anything. And if you honestly can't give anything this year financially or a monetary thing, just say a prayer for us, for good weather, for enough volunteers, mm-hmm. for those that do have the money to give generously, or share the posts on Facebook. It really does help to increase the traffic flow to the site if people are commenting and liking the posts and sharing them on their own personal pages.
0: Yeah, absolutely. Well, thank you for all that you do and good luck with the event that's coming up soon. We've been talking to Laurie Hatton and Annette Sack, their coordinators with the Fill the Bus Food Drive. And if you want to donate or just turn up and give them some personal support, the event takes place on Saturday, June the 27th, Sunday, June the 28th at Walmart, No Frills and Sobeys from 9 a.m. to 4 p.m. Remember to stay tuned to 107.9 FM The Berg for updates on the community events in and around Amherstburg.

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1: I'm Barbara Brooks with 107 News, brought to you by the Hearing and Dizziness Clinic. Windsor Essex paramedics are one step closer to a possible legal strike. The union and the County of Essex were before the Ontario Labour Relations Board Monday to finalize an essential ambulance service agreement to decide on staffing levels that would stay in place during a strike or lockout. The union says paramedics don't want to walk off the job, but issues like staffing shortages, growing call volumes, and burnout remain unresolved. Nearly 350 paramedics have been without a contract since May. A decision from the Labour Board is expected in the next few weeks. Canada Day is 1 week away, and Amherstburg has a full day of celebrations lined up. The festivities kick off with the annual 5K run, walk, and kids dash starting at 9 a.m. During the day, there'll be food trucks, family activities, live entertainment, and more at Toddy Jones Park. In the evening, there's live music at King's Navy Yard Park, which is the best place to view the fireworks that'll be launched from a barge to light up the Detroit River starting at 10 p.m. This weekend is the Fill the Bus food drive in Amherstburg. School buses will be parked at No Frills, Sobeys, and Walmart Saturday and Sunday from 9 a.m. to 4 p.m., collecting non-perishable food donations for the Amherstburg Food and Fellowship Mission, Amherstburg Community Services, and Be the Light Outreach Ministry. There's also a community barbecue at No Frills on Saturday from 11 to 1 with a donation of any amount. 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Anyone interested can contact Amherstburg Community Services. In sports, Canada faces Switzerland today in Vancouver in their last Group B game in the FIFA World Cup. The Blue Jays finish a series at home against the Astros tonight, while the Tigers wrap up a series at home against the Yankees tonight. Amherstburg weather: mostly sunny and windy today with a high of 24 that'll feel like 27. Showers tonight with a low of 16. Scattered showers and thunderstorms tomorrow with a high of 25. 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

Now presenting In Memoriam, brought to you by CKBG Cares. Alan Metcalf. It was time to say goodbye to our beloved Alan. Husband, dad, grandpa, and dear friend. Alan passed away peacefully June 16th at the age of 93, with family by his side and a FIFA match playing nearby. Fitting moment for a lifelong lover of the game. He leaves behind and will be missed by his devoted wife of 62 years, Heather, his daughters Elisa and Karen, son-in-law Brett Lumley, and his cherished grandchildren Caitlin, Eric, McKenna, and Blake. He was deeply proud of his family and always supported us. Born in Jarrow, England, to George and Alice, Alan, alongside his brother Ken, grew up surrounded by music, laughter, and curiosity, things that stayed with him all of his life. He loved jazz and big bands, reading, traveling, and above all, sport. Although he excelled at badminton and squash, soccer was his lifelong passion, and he remained a loyal Sunderland supporter till the end. Away the lads! Alan served in the Royal Air Force at Dishforth for 2 years, beginning in 1953, where he met his dear and lifelong friend, David Starbuck. Afterward, he embarked on a lifetime of teaching and learning. Following training at Loughborough, he began his teaching career in England before making Canada his home in 1958. At Mount Douglas High School in Victoria, BC, he met Heather, his partner in all things, and together they built a life rooted in family, academia, and adventure. One of Alan's life goals was to have letters after his name, and he had many. He continued his education with a BA at UBC, followed by advanced degrees in history and physical education in Wisconsin, before returning to Canada to shape generations of students at the University of Windsor. During his time, many memories and long-lasting friendships were made. Alan was a respected professor, mentor, and scholar who helped build the field of sport history in Canada. He wrote 2 books, presented papers at conferences around the world, served as president of the Faculty Association, was an active member of the North American Society of Sport History, and founded the Canadian Journal of History of Sport. Even in retirement, reluctantly taken, he remained engaged for many years as professor emeritus and was president of WURA. Yet beyond all of these accomplishments, it was his passion, welcoming nature, and genuine interest in others, paired with his tendency to challenge people, that left the deepest impression. Beyond academia, Alan embraced life fully. He enjoyed yearly hiking trips with lifelong friends, Trevor and George, the tag team. They explored Europe, England, and Canada, hiking the Avalon Peninsula to celebrate their 75th birthdays. In 2009, Alan received an honorary BA from Loughborough University, a very proud occasion. Whether biking a trail, exploring a new place, cheering on a sports team, or simply enjoying good conversation, he found happiness and connection, especially when paired with a fine scotch. He was laid to rest in his Sunderland jersey, a fitting tribute to a life lived with loyalty, passion, and heart. Cremation has taken place. Our family is deeply grateful to the compassionate staff at Southwood Lakes Extendicare, Devonshire House, who, along with Heather, lovingly cared for Alan over the last 4 years. A celebration of Alan's life will be held July 2nd from 4 to 7 p.m. at the Signature Tribute Events Center in Windsor. Alan's family invites you to wear your favorite team's colors or jersey as we come together to honor a life well lived. A formal toast will take place at 5 p.m. Donations in his memory may be made to the Windsor Cancer Center Foundation or Ronald McDonald House. This has been In Memoriam, brought to you by CKBG.

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1: Last Wednesday of the month. We are, what, halfway through the year almost? What is going on?
2: Just about. I mean, Canada Day is a week from today, and like, I don't know where 2026 is going.
1: Well, my son's birthday, my son Luke will be 16 tomorrow on June 25th, and he always likes to point out his birthday is exactly 6 months till Christmas. So after tomorrow, we are closer to Christmas of 2026 than we are of Christmas of 2025. Have you started your shopping?
2: I have not, no.
1: There might be a little bit of time.
2: Just a bit, yeah.
1: But I feel like we'll be sitting here in 6 months wondering, you know, where did Canada Day go? Turning our attention to the paper, Bob Malosh Memorial Father's Day Kids Fishing Derby was held on Sunday, hosted by the AMA. That's one of our front page stories. As is the community living Essex County, they held their 65th annual meeting of its members last Tuesday at the Chicharro Club.
2: Yeah, but over 200 people or 200 kids were part of the Bob Malosh Fishing Derby at the Sportsman's Club on Sunday. I caught up with some of them in the King's Navy Yard Park Sunday morning and got some pictures, got them up on the web, and got them up on the website. And so check that out. And then we went back to the club for 12 noon, and fish were measured, the prizes were handed out, and hot dogs were eaten, prizes given out, and all kinds of fun was had. So full story, it was starting on page 1 of this week's issue of the Rivertown Times. And we continue it on to page 15, where we got the list of winners. So make sure you check everything out. So that's the Bob Malosh Memorial Father's Day Kids Fishing Derby. The Community Living Essex County AMM was on last Tuesday night, so 8 days ago. As part of that, they hand out a number of awards. So we got all six profiled in the story, and the photos are on our social media. And the photo we did get on in the paper was Amherstburg's Kate Chant won an award. So congratulations, Kate. She won the Advocacy Champion Award. And again, we have the list of winners, who they won and what they won and why they won it. In this week's issue of the RTT, that's starting on page 1. And again, it's these stories are both on our website at www.rivertowntimes.com.
1: County Council met last Wednesday, and our freelance reporter provided coverage for that. Main topic of discussion was finding funding to cover the $70,000 shortfall in programming provided, providing assistance to the homeless.
2: I know there was some discussion and some worry about how much the city is willing to share with the county. So we got the full story on that. That's on page 2 of this week's RTT. And again, it's under the local politics section of our website, rivertowntimes.com. Thanks to Fred for covering that. I know in reading the story, it's a fulsome discussion of the homeless situation, the homeless hub, and the funding shortfall therein. I know there's a lot of concerns at the county level, and find out more in this week's RTT, both in print and on the web.
1: Amherstburg Town Council met last night, Tuesday, obviously after the paper went to press. It wasn't an overly heavy agenda. The topic of the future of policing in Amherstburg was brought up under new business, and the debate sparked

0: quite an emotions from all members of council and the mayor.
1: What a half hour debate, shall I say, erupted?
0: Yeah, it was a kind of an explosion.
1: Yeah, I mean, you look at the agenda, and like on the surface, it seems like a 20-minute meeting, but this discussion in itself is 30 minutes, and I'm sure there's going to be plenty more discussion to come at future meetings. And they ended up, they're going to try to release more information from in-camera sessions to show the public what was discussed and what was decided and the directions that were given. And a lot of it will have to do with a meeting that was held earlier this year between Deputy Mayor Chris Gibb, Councilor Lyndon Crane, and Windsor Mayor Drew Dilkins. That was the focus of a lot of the discussion, and those two council members saying, hey, you know what? We owe it to the taxpayers to explore all the options, including Windsor. And others are saying, you know what? You know, council has decided not to move forward with Windsor, and you got to respect the will of council.
0: And Windsor didn't want us.
1: Exactly. And that was pointed out by Councilor Don MacArthur, who's basically saying it was Windsor who gave a terse note to walk away. And I think his words were, I don't have my notebook in front of me, we're chasing after them hat in hand. I'm kind of paraphrasing there. But so, and why are we doing this? So, again, we're going to have a lot more on this issue, on this debate, I should say. It is an issue, but I don't want to, because it's going to be in next week's issue of the Rivertown Times.
0: A lot of issues there, Ron.
1: Yeah.
0: Including your own.
1: Exactly. I have many issues, but that's another topic for another day.
0: I don't have that kind of time.
1: But yeah, on a more serious debate, we'll have full details from Tuesday night council meeting. I'm going to try to get some stuff on the website, rivertowntimes.com, by the end of the week. Obviously, the policing issue is a...
0: There's that word again.
1: Exactly. It's a very important matter for a lot of people in the town of Amherstburg. So we're going to follow that up and... get that discussion public out there, and although a lot of people are following this matter very closely, so we'll try to inform the public as best as we can.
0: Kind of putting you on the spot, but if you wanted to watch last night's council meeting, like they post them right on the town website, do you know how people would find to rewatch council meetings, like the website?
1: Yeah, it's through the mayor and council section. I kind of have it bookmarked.
0: Like, me too.
1: It's like, if I'm not mistaken, calendar.amherstburg.ca/council, I believe.
0: That rings a bell, yeah.
1: But yeah, but it is posted to the website, and they do post it relatively quickly after the meeting, so it's already there. And it's about, I think it starts about 30 or 35 minutes into the meeting, and it's another half hour discussion from there. So you can watch the video if you didn't, weren't in council chambers or view the meeting live on the web last night. You can still follow up on that discussion and find out through the website. And again, we're going to do our best to post it to our website as soon as we can. Rivertowntimes.com, if I didn't mention it earlier.
0: Turning our attention to sports, high school sports has wrapped up for the year as school is letting out. But the U10 Cardinals baseball is featured on the front page of sports this week, having picked up two back-to-back wins.
1: Yeah, thank you to Coach Mike Matheson for sending that in. So we thank him for that.
0: Sports kind of dies down about this time of the year.
1: Yeah, so we're inviting more and more people to send in their write-ups, and send in their game reports and their photos, and I try to get out as much as I can, but you can email me at mail@rivertowntimes if you have a write-up for your game, and if you have any photos that you want to share, again, that's mail@rivertowntimes.com. That goes for baseball, soccer, and anything else that may be happening. So check that out.
0: What if you have a son who plays U18 baseball and they have not won a single game or even came close to winning a single game? Would that be noteworthy or front page worthy? I'm just saying hypothetically, if I had a son that had never won a game this year.
1: You can give him his kudos for the stuff he is doing and send it in to mail@rivertowntimes.com.
0: We feature everybody.
1: Exactly, yeah.
0: Win or lose.
1: Yeah, if you're struggling, well, we'll still feature you, so...
0: I'll keep that in mind if I ever had a son like that. Five local schools competed in the friendly competition hosted by Jumpstart, and it was the first time Jumpstart games were held here in Amherstburg.
1: Of course, Jumpstart is a program offered through Canadian Tire, helping kids to access sports. And the schools involved were Anderton Public School, Malden Center Public School, Amherstburg Public School, École Saint-Jean-Baptiste, and Stella Maris Catholic Elementary School. So, And there are all kinds of games featured all around the Libro Center, one inside the building, four outside the building in various spots along the grounds. And we have the story, again, starting on page 4, continued on page 15 of this week's RTT. Check it out online, check it out under the local sports tab on our website, and or see it in the print edition. So, again, this program is offered through Canadian Tire, it was brought to town, and we covered it. So it's all part of this week's issue of the Rivertown Times.
0: little weekend recap happening last weekend was the Rib Fest and Carousel Nations wrapped up. And the first was, no, it was the second Music Off the Back Porch.
1: Yeah, they started in May and continued it last month, and they've already got July's playing, so...
0: Things are picking up around town. I was out to GL again for a stop at the Carousel of Nations at the Irish Village, and it was busy yet again. I know you made a stop to Ribfest in the Footprint of Open Air, and that seemed to have a good turnout as well. So nice to see things are happening, as our friend Louis Robidoux would say. Things are happening around this town.
1: Yeah, I don't know if I truly get into the spirit of things at Ribfest, because I went there and ordered a poutine with bacon. So so there was bacon on it, pork, so I guess that's kind of the same thing. But I did take some pictures, got a story done, and got it into this week's paper, and you seem to have good crowds flow through Ramsey Street. Again, we got details in this week's RTT.
0: And that footprint will be busy again this weekend, specifically Saturday, when the True Fest comes to town. This is the first time it's going to be held in June, so usually held in the winter months, and they're trying it out to have it in the warmer months, so hopefully everybody comes out Saturday night downtown open air footprint for the True Fest.
1: Yeah, True Summer Fest, I think they're calling it now.
0: Love it. That makes a lot more sense than being out there in the freezing cold.
1: Yeah, a little bit chilly,
0: it's
1: a little bit warmer, and I think more people come out.
0: Also this weekend, the garden tours, that will be Saturday and Sunday from 10 to 4. They have an ad on page 12. Tickets are $15. Fill the Bus, that's also Saturday and Sunday from 10 to 4. There'll be locations for drop-off at Sobeys, No Frills, Walmart. That is in support of the Amherstburg Food and Fellowship Mission and Amherstburg Community Services and Be the Light Missionary. Be the Light.
1: Be the Light Outreach Ministry.
0: There we go. Also on Sunday is the Bike Rodeo presented by Families First. That's going to be in the parking lot of Families First on Sandwich Street. It's from 10 a.m. to 1 p.m. They have an ad on page 14. So that's Sunday, the Bike Rodeo. That's always fun. Will you be out there? Is Rotary participating this year, Ron?
1: I believe so, yeah. So I will be there and wearing both hats. I'll have my reporting hat on, taking some pictures, doing a story, and... While I'm there, if the Rotary Club needs me to pitch in, I will do so. So
0: maybe you could do a demonstration too.
1: Yeah, I don't know. Like they might have the ramps and do all that stuff, and
0: yeah, they could fit you for a helmet, take your training wheels off.
1: I don't know about that. I'm not very adept at
0: at many things.
1: Doing much of anything physically. And I don't allow my car on the course, and nor should they.
0: This is true. And also big, a week from today, the big day, Canada Day. I can't believe we talked at the top of the show, I can't believe we're already here at this point in the year. We did want to point out, though, not sure if people have seen it or not, that Fort Malden will be closing at 5 on Canada Day. So there'll be no viewing of the fireworks in Fort Malden this year. So they're encouraging people to go to the Navy Yard Park and find seating down that way. So just a heads up to everybody that enjoys being downtown and Toddy Jones and all that kind of stuff, that the park will be closing.
1: And we find it kind of late in the process. The paper was mainly laid out by that point. But head to Navy Yard Park if you want to see the fireworks. And we're trying to find out why. Like, it's kind of...
0: I think the town was kind of... Well, members of council had commented yesterday on the post that we saw, like, hey, what the heck?
1: Yeah,
0: they didn't know either.
1: Yeah, it's like, I enjoy watching it from Fort Malden. So hopefully this is... I'm kind of hoping for some sort of last-minute deal between the town and the Parks Canada, but I don't know if anything's coming or anything's even been asked for. Because I think myself and a lot of other people enjoyed going down to the fort.
0: Hundreds of other people.
1: Exactly, yeah. Not like I was the only one there. Yeah. There were thousands down there. And so hopefully they find room for everyone in King's Navy Yard Park. At any rate, get down there early and...
0: And be kind.
1: Yeah, just be patient and...
0: Yeah.
1: Apparently, they're going to have a barge this year. It's more positioned more so in front of the Navy Yard Park. That's the reason I'm hearing. It's not official yet, but hey, I'll tell you anyways. And hopefully next year, if they do the same, at least the Duffy's Lands should be open
0: by
1: then.
0: That's true, yeah.
1: So at least expanded viewing area. But again, I miss the fort. And
0: there's something so great about being in Fort Malden. I don't know. I have great memories of being in there with my kids and just watching everybody, because it seemed like everybody got quiet and we all just sat in this beautiful park and got to watch the fireworks over the water, and you felt really, really blessed to be a Canadian, and especially that we get to live in Amherstburg. It really kind of capped off a great day and the lead into the summer to be there in Fort Malden. So who knows, maybe next year will be different, or this is just the new normal. We'll just make do.
1: I hope so, yeah, but... I don't see any reason why we can't watch them from both locations. That's just my little editorializing, but At any rate, head down to Navy Yard Park for some Canada Day fun fireworks.
0: That's right. And also, just a heads up, we will have a paper next Wednesday. The paper is going to come out, but we go to press on Tuesdays. So there'll be no coverage of Canada Day in our July 1st paper. That will be the following week. So just a heads up for that.
1: Yeah, we apologize for that. But I mean, what can we do? We go to press on the 30th. We can't publish Canada Day 2026 photos when they haven't happened yet. So when the papers, like Laura said, the paper will still come out on July 1st. And unfortunately, we're going to have some Canada Day related stuff. And but we do apologize for not having actual photos from the run and from the Canada Day festivities that are at the fort and are in Toddy Jones and are in Navy Yard.
0: It is what it is.
1: That'll be July 8th, and unfortunately, it's the way Canada Day falls this year, so sorry about that, but there's really not a whole lot we can do.
0: We also want to just take a moment to shout out congratulations to the graduating classes of Villanova. Their graduation is tonight. And to the North Star Wolves who graduate tomorrow, congratulations, good luck, we're proud of you, and yeah, we'll see where life takes you. Congratulations to both those graduating classes.
1: Absolutely.
0: And I also need to shout out my almost 16-year-old son, Luca. It is his 16th birthday tomorrow. I cannot believe it. Ron shared a story the first time he met you, Luca. You came into the office crying. So maybe, I'm not sure much has changed in the time that you've known Luca. He still is quite the mama's boy.
1: And remember, Luca, it was your mom that said that and said that on the radio. But what I will say is happy birthday, my friend. And hopefully you have many, many, many more.
0: Yes. And Ron's going to teach you how to drive.
1: Yeah, when you're 50 and already have a license.
0: All right, Amosburg, happy Canada Day and have a great day.
1: Have a great day. Have a great week. Shout out to our drivers, Louise and Ashley, for dropping off our papers in stores, apartments, and newspaper boxes around Amherstburg, Harrow, Essex, and LaSalle. And we'll be back again on the airwaves of 107.9 CKBG The Burg for the Rivertown Times Week in Review next Wednesday at 12 noon and the replay at 4:30 p.m. Brought to you by the Hearing and Dizziness Clinic, located at 285 Sandwich Street South in Amherstburg, or also find us in LaSalle, Essex, and Windsor. 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

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Thanks so much for tuning in. Got a great show for you today. There are quite a few local events to chat to you about. I'll give you a news story as well on this day in history at the top of each hour. And of course, the great music. Beautiful Wednesday out there. The hump day is looking nice. 25 degrees Celsius and partly cloudy. Loving this weather. Got some Sublime for you, doing time on 107.9 FM.

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107.9 FM. It's the Legend here. Big game for Canada today. They're first in their group, which is Group B. They're taking on Switzerland. No matter what, they're through. All they need to do is just show up today. They're still through to the round of 32. This game is kind of meaningless in a way, but if you supposedly finish first in your group, you're going to have an easier route to the final. So there is something to play, something up for grabs here. We'll see what happens. We'll see how many starters play today, how many guys are going to get rested. It's going to be a pretty interesting game. 3 o'clock kickoff, looking forward to it, out in Vancouver at BC Place.

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1: I'm Barbara Brooks with 107 News, brought to you by the Hearing and Dizziness Clinic. A sacred fire ceremony was held yesterday at the future site of the Fancy Family Hospital, marking a moment of reflection, respect, and reconciliation before construction begins this summer. The event was led by Elder Mike Hopkins and traditional helper Leon Shipman, bringing together community members, hospital staff, and project partners to honor the land and look ahead to the new facility. The ceremony is part of ongoing efforts that include Indigenous perspectives in the project, including a dedicated Indigenous healing space in the hospital. Windsor Essex paramedics are one step closer to a possible legal strike. The union and the County of Essex went before the Ontario Labour Relations Board to finalize an essential ambulance service agreement to decide on staffing levels that would stay in place during a strike or lockout. The union says paramedics don't want to walk off the job, but issues like staffing shortages, growing call volumes, and burnout remain unresolved. Nearly 350 paramedics have been working without a contract since May. A decision from the Labour Board is expected in the next few weeks. This weekend is the Fill the Bus food drive in Amherstburg. School buses will be parked at No Frills, Sobeys, and Walmart Saturday and Sunday from 9 a.m. to 4 p.m., collecting non-perishable food donations for the Amherstburg Food and Fellowship Mission, Amherstburg Community Services, and Be the Light Outreach Ministry. There's also a community barbecue at No Frills Saturday from 11 to 1 with a donation of any amount. Organizers still need volunteers to help collect and sort donations. Anyone interested can contact Amherstburg Community Services. In sports, in the FIFA World Cup, Canada faces Switzerland today in Vancouver in their last Group B game. The Blue Jays wrap up a series at home against the Astros tonight, while the Tigers finish up a series at home against the Yankees tonight. Amherstburg weather, mostly sunny and windy today. A high of 24 will feel like 27. Showers tonight with a low of 16. Scattered showers and thunderstorms tomorrow with a high of 25. 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I'm Barbara Brooks for The Berg.

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Now, we are at the top of the 1 o'clock hour, so that means that it is time to give you the first piece of On This Day in History for June 24th. We are taking a trip back to the year 1916, and what happened was Mary Pickford became the first female actress to be offered a $1 million contract. Upon signing it, she was allowed to pick and choose which movie she starred in. Sounds like a pretty good gig back then. A lot of money for the 1910s. So that is your first piece of On This Day in History here on The Berg. I got some local events to chat to you about. 1:30, Ronnie Chambers' Question of the Week. And until then, more great music. Here's Carly Rae Jepsen, Call Me Maybe.

Abbotsford passion at its finest. 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

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In case you haven't heard, the Amherstburg Horticultural Society, they are having a garden tour on Saturday and Sunday from 10 a.m. until 4 p.m. It's a self-guided tour. It is $15. If you need more details, you can go to the Gordon House and find all the information about it. Going to be a great time. Beautiful plants we have here in the Navy Yard. They've won many awards. It's great. Our town is beautiful. It really is. There's something about Amherstburg. It's really magical. Well, 1:20 your current time on this Wednesday afternoon. Here's Gob, I Hear You Calling.

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And this week, Ronnie is asking the tough questions. What are your thoughts of nearly $60 million to transform the old Windsor Arena into the homeless housing? That is a very, very tough question. And there were quite a few responses. Here they are. Scott said, CTV News is calling this permanent housing. I hope they meant to say transitional. J. Murray Trope said, reckless decision, creating another endless drain on tax dollars. Dana said, it's a waste of money and it's historic, the building and even the land it is on. Do something better with it. Danielle said, ridiculous. Craig said, tear down the eyesore, spend $60 million on a new high-rise building. The people that have responded to Ronnie, they do not like it. Pretty interesting. Like I said, this week, Ronnie is asking the tough questions, almost like a politician. That is Ronnie Chambers' Question of the Week here on 107.9 FM. Folks, do not be afraid to respond to any of Ronnie's questions that he posts. It's great engagement.

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Aerosmith, Deuces Are Wild here on 107.9 FM. Alrighty, folks, got a little less than 10 minutes now until we get you to your top of the hour news. And until then, we are going to be playing some great music. We are kicking it off with a song. I remember it being on the radio, it seemed, every hour back in 2009 and 2010. It's Kings of Leon, Use Somebody.

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1: I'm Barbara Brooks with 107 News, brought to you by the Hearing and Dizziness Clinic. Canada Day is 1 week away, and Amherstburg has a full day of celebrations lined up. The festivities kick off with the annual 5K, run, walk, and kids dash starting at 9 a.m. During the day, there'll be food trucks, family activities, live entertainment, and more at Toddy Jones Park. In the evening, there's live music at King's Navy Yard Park, which is the best place to view the fireworks that'll be launched from a barge to light up the Detroit River starting at 10 p.m. More Canadians are heading south of the border again. New data from Stats Canada shows recent trips from the U.S. were up 1.8% in April compared to last year. That's the first increase in 15 months. Most of the increase came from road trips, with about 1.5 million Canadians returning by car. Many of them were quick, same-day trips. Meanwhile, air travel from the U.S. was down just over 7%. In total, Canadians made 2.4 million return trips from the U.S. in April. A sacred fire ceremony was held yesterday at the future site of the Fancy Family Hospital, marking a moment of reflection, respect, and reconciliation before construction begins this summer. The event was led by Elder Mike Hopkins and traditional helper Leon Shipman, bringing together community members, hospital staff, and project partners to honor the land and look ahead to the new facility. The ceremony is part of ongoing efforts that include Indigenous perspectives in the project, including a dedicated Indigenous healing space in the hospital. In sports, the Blue Jays wrap up a series at home against the Astros tonight, while the Tigers finish a series against the Yankees at home tonight. And in the FIFA World Cup, Canada faces Switzerland today in Vancouver.

in their last Group B game. Emmersburg weather, mostly sunny and windy today. A high of 24 will feel like 27. Showers tonight with a low of 16. Scattered showers and thunderstorms tomorrow with a high of 25. 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I'm Barbara Brooks for The Berg.

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We are taking a trip back to the year 1964. What happened was an announcement was made to say that all cigarette packages in the United States must display health warnings. Federal Trade Commission implemented this rule from January 1st the following year, and the first warning read, "Cigarette smoking may be hazardous to your health." Now we see the gruesome photos. That alone is enough to keep me away from smoking. So this was a pretty big movement here, pretty big thing that got put into motion. Second piece of On This Day in History here on 107.9 FM. Now, I will be back shortly to talk to you about some local events and local news. Until then, got some more great music for you. Here's My Stupid Heart from Walk Off the Earth.

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Boy, things are getting a little spicy here in our Hallmark town. There was just a meeting between two Amherstburg councilors and the mayor of Windsor, and it sparked a debate among the other town councilors. Amherstburg Council met yesterday, where a recent meeting between Councilor Lyndon Crane and the deputy mayor Chris Gibb and Windsor Mayor Drew Dilkins was discussed during new business by members of council unhappy with the secretive meeting. Last night's town council meeting obviously was talking about that, the secretive meeting, and how Windsor City Council voted to end their deal with us early, taking Windsor Police out of Amherstburg a year earlier. Councillor Peter Courtney put forward a motion asking that the rules of order for in-camera discussions be waived and that the direction provided in-camera regarding policing decisions be made public during the July 13th meeting, and that motion passed unanimously. Amherstburg Council had conversations with the City of Windsor following the decision, but was told that the City Council and Mayor were not interested in negotiating a new deal. Amherstburg Council voted in camera to cease talks with the City and explore other policing options, such as reestablishing their own service or going to the OPP to provide service. Well, during last night's meeting, many councillors expressed their frustration with the meeting between Crane, Gibb, and Dilkins, with many stating that the council decision in camera to not move forward with all discussions with the City of Windsor or Windsor Police should be respected. Peter Courtney says council met in camera twice about not continuing conversations with Windsor. Mayor Michael Prue says council made the decision to not move forward, but maybe the City of Windsor is realizing they might have trouble come 2029. Meanwhile, Gibbs says council promised to explore every option available. Crane says he's been told the city isn't against a new agreement with the town. And Crane has also said he owes it to the Amherstburg residents to be an advocate for them. Ooh, man, oh man, just as the weather's getting warmer and spicier here in Amherstburg, so is the politics. Sounds like within each other and City of Windsor Council. We will see what happens. I just hope whatever comes out of this, it is the best for us here in Amherstburg. Here is Maroon 5 with Animals on the Burg.

107.9 FM, the legend here. And folks, I'm excited because this Saturday is open stage night at Musicland. I love seeing the local talent here in Amherstburg and all over Windsor Essex County. That's right, it draws people from outside of our hallmark town, and it's great. In case you haven't heard of anybody, you get to see them perform live and you're like, wow, I like them. I need to follow them on social media. I need to see where they're playing because I will go watch them. They were phenomenal. So that's this Saturday at 7:30. If you want to sign up and perform in this, sign up time is at 7 p.m. and you get two songs per act. So showtime 7:30 p.m. Sign up is at 7 p.m. Going to be a great time. Here's Kenny Wayne Shepherd, Blue on Black on 107.9 FM.

0: 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Alrighty, folks, we got a little less than 10 minutes now until we get you to your top of the hour news. And until then, we're going to close out some music in just a little.
1: This is Meg Boshin, host of Fitness Friday. 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

finalize an essential ambulance service agreement to decide on staffing levels that would stay in place during a strike or lockout. The union says paramedics don't want to walk off the job, but issues like staffing shortages, growing call volumes, and burnout remain unresolved. Nearly 350 paramedics have been without a contract since May. A decision from the Labor Board is expected in the next few weeks. Canada Day is 1 week away, and Amherstburg has a full day of celebrations lined up. The festivities kick off with the annual 5K run, walk, and kids dash starting at 9 a.m. During the day, there'll be food trucks, family activities, live entertainment, and more at Toddy Jones Park. In the evening, there's live music at King's Navy Yard Park, which is the best place to view the fireworks that'll be launched from a barge to light up the Detroit River starting at 10 p.m. This weekend is the Fill the Bus food drive in Amherstburg. School buses will be parked at No Frills, Sobeys, and Walmart Saturday and Sunday from 9 a.m. to 4 p.m., collecting non-perishable food donations for the Amherstburg Food and Fellowship Mission, Amherstburg Community Services, and Be the Light Outreach Ministry. There's also a community barbecue at No Frills on Saturday from 11 to 1 with a donation of any amount. 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Anyone interested can contact Amherstburg Community Services. In sports, Canada faces Switzerland today in Vancouver in their last Group B game in the FIFA World Cup. The Blue Jays finish a series at home against the Astros tonight, while the Tigers wrap up a series at home against the Yankees tonight. Amherstburg weather: mostly sunny and windy today with a high of 24 that'll feel like 27. Showers tonight with a low of 16. Scattered showers and thunderstorms tomorrow with a high of 25. 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I'm Barbara Brooks for The Berg.

107.9 FM. It's the legend here, folks, live in the studio, and we are at the top of the 3 o'clock hour. So that means that it is time to give you the third piece of On This Day in History for June 24th. We are going back to the year 1974. Lynyrd Skynyrd released Sweet Home Alabama as a single, and they released it in America where it would become their highest charting single, reaching number 8. And I think it's only fitting that we play Sweet Home Alabama from Skynyrd here on the Berg.

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I have your final piece of On This Day in History for June 24th right here. Going back to the year 1999, Eric Clapton put 100 of his guitars up for auction at Christie's in New York to raise money for his rehab clinic called the Crossroads in Antigua. Very nice of Slowhand to do. The auction helped raise nearly $5 million for the clinic. Today is National Fairy Day. That is going to do it for On This Day in History, June 24th, here on The Berg. And that is also going to do it for me today here on The Berg. I hope you've had a great time listening, because I've certainly had a great time chatting to you all. I will be back in on Friday, 12:30 until 3:30. Until then, take care of yourselves.

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1: I'm Barbara Brooks with 107 News, brought to you by the Hearing and Dizziness Clinic. A sacred fire ceremony was held yesterday at the future site of the Fancy Family Hospital, marking a moment of reflection, respect, and reconciliation before construction begins this summer. The event was led by Elder Mike Hopkins and traditional helper Leon Shipman, bringing together community members, hospital staff, and project partners to honor the land and look ahead to the new facility. The ceremony is part of ongoing efforts that include Indigenous perspectives in the project, including a dedicated Indigenous healing space in the hospital. Windsor Essex paramedics are one step closer to a possible legal strike. The union and the County of Essex went before the Ontario Labour Relations Board to finalize an essential ambulance service agreement to decide on staffing levels that would stay in place during a strike or lockout. The union says paramedics don't want to walk off the job, but issues like staffing shortages, growing call volumes, and burnout remain unresolved. Nearly 350 paramedics have been working without a contract since May. A decision from the Labour Board is expected in the next few weeks. This weekend is the Fill the Bus food drive in Amherstburg. School buses will be parked at No Frills, Sobeys, and Walmart Saturday and Sunday from 9 a.m. to 4 p.m., collecting non-perishable food donations for the Amherstburg Food and Fellowship Mission, Amherstburg Community Services, and Be the Light Outreach Ministry. There's also a community barbecue at No Frills Saturday from 11 to 1 with a donation of any amount. Organizers still need volunteers to help collect and sort donations. Anyone interested can contact Amherstburg Community Services. In sports, in the FIFA World Cup, Canada faces Switzerland today in Vancouver in their last Group B game. The Blue Jays wrap up a series at home against the Astros tonight, while the Tigers finish up a series at home against the Yankees tonight. Amherstburg weather, mostly sunny and windy today. A high of 24 will feel like 27. Showers tonight with a low of 16. Scattered showers and thunderstorms tomorrow with a high of 25. 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

0: Good day, Emmitsburg. It's myself, Laura D'Alessandro.
1: And it's Ron Joffe from the Rivertown Times back on the airwaves of 107.9 CKBG The Berg for the Rivertown Times Week in Review. 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
0: Last Wednesday of the month. We are, halfway through the year almost? What is going on?
1: Just about. I mean, Canada Day is a week from today, and I don't know where 2026 is going.
0: Well, my son's birthday, my son Luke will be 16 tomorrow on June 25th, and he always likes to point out his birthday is exactly 6 months till Christmas. So after tomorrow, we are closer to Christmas of 2026 than we are of Christmas of 2025. Have you started your shopping?
1: I have not, no.
0: There might be a little bit of time.
1: Just a bit, yeah.
0: But I feel like we'll be sitting here in 6 months wondering, you know, where did Canada Day go? Turning our attention to the paper, Bob Malosh Memorial Father's Day Kids Fishing Derby was held on Sunday, hosted by the AMA. That's one of our front page stories. As is the community living Essex County, they held their 65th annual meeting of its members last Tuesday at the Chicharro Club.
1: Yeah, but over 200 people or 200 kids were part of the Bob Malosh Fishing Derby at the Sportsman's Club on Sunday. I caught up with some of them in the King's Navy Yard Park Sunday morning and got some pictures, got them up on the web, and got them up on the website. And so check that out. And then we went back to the club for 12 noon, and fish were measured, the prizes were handed out, and hot dogs were eaten, prizes given out, and all kinds of fun was had. So full story, it was starting on page 1 of this week's issue of the Rivertown Times. And we continue it on to page 15, where we got the list of winners. So make sure you check everything out. So that's the Bob Malosh Memorial Father's Day Kids Fishing Derby. The Community Living Essex County AMM was on last Tuesday night, so 8 days ago. As part of that, they hand out a number of awards. So we got all six profiled in the story, and the photos are on our social media. And the photo we did get on in the paper was Emmitsburg's Kate Chant won an award. So congratulations, Kate. She won the Advocacy Champion Award. And again, we have the list of winners, who they won and what they won and why they won it. In this week's issue of the RTT, that's starting on page 1. And again, it's these stories are both on our website at www.rivertowntimes.com.
0: County Council met last Wednesday, and our freelance reporter provided coverage for that. Main topic of discussion was finding funding to cover the $70,000 shortfall in programming provided, providing assistance to the homeless.
1: I know there was some discussion, and some to worry about how much the city is willing to share with the county. So we got the full story on that. That's on page 2 of this week's RTT. And again, it's under the local politics section of our website, rivertowntimes.com. Thanks to Fred for covering that. I know in reading the story, it's a fulsome discussion of the homeless situation, the homeless hub, and the funding shortfall therein. And I know there's a lot of concerns at the county level, and find out more in this week's RTT, both in print and on the web.
0: Emmitsburg Town Council met last night, Tuesday, obviously after the paper went to press. It wasn't an overly heavy agenda. The topic of the future of policing in Emmitsburg was brought up under new business, and the debate sparked quite an emotions from all members of council and the mayor.
1: What a half-hour debate, shall I say, erupted?
0: Yeah, it was an explosion.
1: Yeah, I mean, you look at the agenda, and like on the surface, it seems like a 20-minute meeting, but this discussion in itself was 30 minutes, and I'm sure there's going to be plenty more discussion to come at future meetings, and they ended up, they're going to try to release more information from in-camera sessions to show the public what was discussed and what was decided and the directions that were given. And a lot of it will have to do with a meeting that was held earlier this year between Deputy Mayor Chris Gibb, Councilor Lyndon Crane, and Windsor Mayor Drew Dilkins. That was the focus of a lot of the discussion, and those two council members saying, hey, you know what, we owe it to the taxpayers to explore all the options, including Windsor. And others are saying, you know what, you know, council has decided not to move forward with Windsor, and you got to respect the will of council.
0: And Windsor didn't want us.
1: Exactly. And that was pointed out by Councilor Don MacArthur, who's basically saying it was Windsor who gave a terse note to walk away. And I think his words were, I don't have my notebook in front of me, we're chasing after them hat in hand. I'm kind of paraphrasing there. But so, and why are we doing this? So, again, we're going to have a lot more on this issue, on this debate, I should say. It is an issue, but I don't want to, because it's going to be in next week's issue of the Rivertown Times.
0: Well, issues there, Ron.
1: Yeah.
0: Including your own.
1: Exactly. I have many issues, but that's another topic for another day.
0: We don't have that kind of time.
1: But yeah, on a more serious debate, we'll have full details from Tuesday night council meeting. I'm going to try to get some stuff on the website, rivertowntimes.com, by the end of the week. Obviously, the policing issue is a...
0: There's that word again.
1: Exactly. It's a very important matter for a lot of people in the town of Amherstburg. So we're going to follow that up and get that discussion public out there. And I know a lot of people are following this matter very closely.
0: Count
1: and
0: yourself.
1: So we'll try to inform the public as best as we can.
0: Kind of putting you on the spot. But if you wanted to watch last night's council meeting, like they post them, right, on the town website, do you know how people would find to rewatch council meetings, like the website?
1: Yeah, it's through the mayor and council section. I kind of have it bookmarked. It's
0: like, me too.
1: It's like, if I'm not mistaken, calendar.amherstburg.ca/council, I believe.
0: That rings a bell, yeah.
1: But but it is posted to the website, and they do post it relatively quickly after the meeting, so it's already there. And it's about, I think it starts about 30 or 35 minutes into the meeting, and it's another half hour discussion from there. So you can watch the video if you didn't weren't in council chambers or view the meeting live on the web last night. You can still follow up on that discussion and find out through the website. And again, we're going to do our best to post it to our website as soon as we can. RivertownTimes.com, if I didn't mention it earlier.
0: Turning our attention to sports, high school sports has wrapped up for the year as school is letting out. But the U10 Cardinals baseball is featured on the front page of sports this week, having picked up two back-to-back wins.
1: Yeah, thank you to Coach Mike Matheson for sending that in. So we thank him for that.
0: Sports kind of dies down about this time of the year.
1: Yeah, so we're inviting more and more people to send in their write-ups and send in their game reports and their photos. And I try to get out as much as I can, but you can email me at mail@rivertowntimes if you have a write-up for your game. And if you have any photos that you want to share, again, that's mail@rivertowntimes.com. That goes for baseball, soccer, and anything else that may be happening. Check that out.
0: What if you have a son who plays U18 baseball and they have not won a single game or even came close to winning a single game? Would that be noteworthy or front page worthy? I'm just saying hypothetically, if I had a son that had never won a game this year.
1: You can give him his kudos for the stuff he is doing and send it into mail@rivertowntimes.com. It's
0: we feature everybody.
1: Exactly, yeah.
0: Win or lose.
1: Yeah, if you're struggling, well, we'll still feature you. So
0: I'll keep that in mind if I ever had a son like that. Five local schools competed in the friendly competition hosted by Jumpstart, and it was the first time Jumpstart games were held here in Amherstburg.
1: Of course, Jumpstart is a program offered through Canadian Tire, helping kids to access sports. And the schools involved were Anderton Public School, Malden Center Public School, Amherstburg Public School, École Saint-Jean-Baptiste, and Stella Maris Catholic Elementary School. So, and there are all kinds of games featured all around the Libro Center, one inside the building, four outside the building, and various spots along the grounds. And we have the story, again, starting on page 4, continued on page 15 of this week's RTT. Check it out online. Check it out under the local sports tab on our website and or see it in the print edition. So, again, this program is offered through Canadian Tire. It was brought to town, and we covered it. So it's all part of this week's issue of the Rivertown Times.
0: A little weekend recap happening last weekend was the Rib Fest and Carousel Nations wrapped up. And it was the second Music Off the Back Porch.
1: Yeah, they started in May and continued it last month, and they've already got July's plan, so...
0: Things are picking up around town. I was out to GL again for a stop at the Carousel Nations at the Irish Village, and it was busy yet again. I know you made a stop to Ribfest in the footprint of Open Air, and that seemed to have a good turnout as well. So nice to see things are happening, as our friend Louis Robidoux would say. Things are happening around this town.
1: Yeah, I don't know if I truly got into the spirit of things at Ribfest because I went there and ordered a poutine with bacon. So, so there was bacon on it.
0: Pork,
1: so I guess that's kind of the same thing. But I did take some pictures, got a story done, and got it into this week's paper. And you seem to have good crowds flow through Ramsey Street. Again, we got details in this week's RTT.
0: And that footprint will be busy again this weekend, specifically Saturday when the True Fest comes to town. This is the first time it's going to be held in June, so usually held in the winter months, and they're trying it out to have it in the warmer months. So hopefully everybody comes out Saturday night downtown open air footprint for the True Fest.
1: Yeah, True Summer Fest, I think they're calling it now.
0: Love it. That makes a lot more sense than being out there in the freezing cold.
1: Yeah, a little bit chilly, and but
0: yeah, it should be a good
1: little
0: time.
1: Bit warmer, and I think more people come out.
0: Also this weekend, the garden tours, that will be Saturday and Sunday from 10 to 4. They have an ad on page 12. Tickets are $15. Fill the Bus, that's also Saturday and Sunday from 10 to 4. There'll be locations for drop-off at Sobeys, No Frills, Walmart. That is in support of the Amherstburg Food and Fellowship Mission and Amherstburg Community Services and Be the Light Missionary. Be the Light.
1: Be the Light Outreach Ministry.
0: There we go. Also on Sunday is the Bike Rodeo presented by Families First. That's going to be in the parking lot of Families First on Sandwich Street. It's from 10 a.m. to 1 p.m. They have an ad on page 14. So that's Sunday, the Bike Rodeo. That's always fun. Will you be out there? Is Rotary participating this year, Ron?
1: I believe so, yeah. So I will be there and wearing both hats. I'll have my reporting hat on, taking some pictures, doing a story, and while I'm there, if the Rotary Club needs me to pitch in, I will do so. So
0: maybe you could do a demonstration too.
1: Yeah, I don't know. Like they might have the ramps and do all that stuff, and
0: yeah, they could fit you for a helmet, take your training wheels off.
1: I don't know about that. I'm not very adept at
0: at many things.
1: Doing much of anything physically. And I don't allow my car on the course, and nor should they.
0: This is true. This is true. And also big, a week from today, the big day, Canada Day. I can't believe we're, like we talked at the top of the show, I can't believe we're already here at this point in the year. We did want to point out, though, not sure if people seen it or not, that Fort Malden will be closing at 5 on Canada Day. So there'll be no viewing of the fireworks in Fort Malden this year. So they're encouraging people to go to the Navy Yard Park and find seating down that way. So just a heads up to everybody that enjoys being downtown and Toddy Jones and all that kind of stuff, that the park will be closing.
1: And we find it kind of late in the process. The paper was mainly laid out by that point. But again, head to Navy Yard Park if you want to see the fireworks. And we're trying to find out why. Like, it's kind of...
0: I think the town was kind of... Well, members of council had commented yesterday on the post that we saw, like, hey, what the heck?
1: Yeah,
0: I feel like they didn't know either.
1: Yeah, it's like, I enjoy watching it from Fort Malden. So hopefully this is... I'm kind of hoping for some sort of last-minute deal between the town and the Parks Canada, but I don't know if anything's coming or anything's even been asked for. Because, like I say, myself and a lot of other people enjoyed going down to the fort.
0: Hundreds of other people.
1: Exactly, yeah. It's not like I was the only one there. Yeah. There were thousands down there. And so, hopefully, they find room for everyone in King's Navy Yard Park. At any rate, get down there early and...
0: And be kind.
1: Yeah, just be patient and...
0: Yeah.
1: Apparently, they're going to have a barge this year. It's positioned more so in front of the Navy Yard Park. That's the reason I'm hearing. It's not official yet, but hey, I'll tell you anyways. And hopefully next year, if they do the same, at least the Duffy's Lands should be open
0: that's
1: by then.
0: That's true, yeah.
1: So at least expanded viewing area. But again, I miss the fort. And
0: there's something so great about being in Fort Malden. I don't know. I have great memories of being in there with my kids and just watching everybody, because it seemed like everybody got quiet and we all just sat in this beautiful park and got to watch the fireworks over the water. And you felt really, really blessed to be a Canadian, and especially that we get to live in Amherstburg. It really kind of capped off a great day and the lead into the summer to be there in Fort Malden. So who knows, maybe next year will be different, or this is just the new normal. We'll just make do.
1: I hope so. Yeah, but... I don't see any reason why we can't watch them from both locations. That's just my little editorializing. But at any rate, head down to Navy Yard Park for some Canada Day fun fireworks.
0: That's right. And also, just a heads up, we will have a paper next Wednesday. The paper is going to come out, but we go to press on Tuesdays. So there'll be no coverage of Canada Day in our July 1st paper. That will be the following week. So just a heads up for that.
1: Yeah, we apologize for that, but I mean, what can we do? We go to press on the 30th. We can't publish Canada Day 2026 photos when they haven't happened yet. So when the papers, like Laura said, the paper will still come out on July 1st. And unfortunately, we're going to have some Canada Day related stuff. And but we do apologize for not having actual photos from the run and from the Canada Day festivities that are at the fort and are in Toddy Jones and are in Navy Yard.
0: It is what it is.
1: That'll be July 8th, and unfortunately, it's the way Canada Day falls this year, so sorry about that, but there's really not a whole lot we can do.
0: We also want to just take a moment to shout out congratulations to the graduating classes of Villanova. Their graduation is tonight. And to the North Star Wolves, who graduate tomorrow, congratulations. Good luck. We're proud of you. And yeah, we'll see where life takes you. Congratulations to both those graduating classes.
1: Absolutely.
0: And I also need to shout out my almost 16-year-old son, Luca. It is his 16th birthday tomorrow. I cannot believe it. Ron shared a story the first time he met you, Luca. You came into the office crying. So maybe, I'm not sure much has changed in the time that you've known Luca. He still is quite the mama's boy.
1: And remember, Luca, it was your mom that said that and said that on the radio. But I do. What I will say is happy birthday, my friend. And hopefully you have many, many, many more.
0: Yes. And Ron's going to teach you how to drive.
1: Yeah, when you're 50 and already have a license.
0: All right, Amherstburg, happy Canada Day and have a great day.
1: Have a great day. Have a great week. Shout out to our drivers, Louise and Ashley, for dropping off our papers in stores, apartments, and newspaper boxes around Amherstburg, Harrow, Essex, and LaSalle. And we'll be back again on the airwaves of 107.9 CKBG The Burg for the Rivertown Times Week in Review next Wednesday at 12 noon and the replay at 4:30 p.m. Brought to you by the Hearing and Dizziness Clinic, located at 285 Sandwich Street South in Amherstburg, or also find us in LaSalle, Essex, and Windsor. 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

9 a.m. During the day, there'll be food trucks, family activities, live entertainment, and more at Toddy Jones Park. In the evening, there's live music at King's Navy Yard Park, which is the best place to view the fireworks that'll be launched from a barge to light up the Detroit River starting at 10 p.m. More Canadians are heading south of the border again. New data from Stats Canada shows recent trips from the U.S. were up 1.8% in April compared to last year. That's the first increase in 15 months. Most of the increase came from road trips, with about 1.5 million Canadians returning by car. Many of them were quick, same-day trips. Meanwhile, air travel from the U.S. was down just over 7%. In total, Canadians made 2.4 million return trips from the U.S. in April. A sacred fire ceremony was held yesterday at the future site of the Fancy Family Hospital, marking a moment of reflection, respect, and reconciliation before construction begins this summer. The event was led by Elder Mike Hopkins and traditional helper Leon Shipman, bringing together community members, hospital staff, and project partners to honor the land and look ahead to the new facility. The ceremony is part of ongoing efforts that include Indigenous perspectives in the project, including a dedicated Indigenous healing space in the hospital. In sports, the Blue Jays wrap up a series at home against the Astros tonight, while the Tigers finish a series against the Yankees at home tonight. And in the FIFA World Cup, Canada faces Switzerland today in Vancouver in their last Group B game. Emmersburg weather, mostly sunny and windy today. A high of 24 will feel like 27. Showers tonight with a low of 16. Scattered showers and thunderstorms tomorrow with a high of 25. 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

0: 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Today, I'm in the studio with Laurie Hatton and Annette Sack, who helped coordinate the Fill the Bus food drive here in Amersburg. It's a community initiative that brings together volunteers, businesses and residents, helping local people in need, and they're here to tell us all about it. Welcome to you both. Maybe we could kick off by each of you introducing yourselves.
1: Well, thank you for having us here. I am Annette Sack, and I work with Amersburg Community Services. I am one of the organizers that helped out with this event.
0: Great. And Laurie?
2: Hi, I'm Laurie Hatton. I've been in the community about 7 or 8 years, and I'm very happy that this year we're going to be doing the Fill the Bus event for the 5th year in a row, and I'm one of the volunteers who organize it.
0: And for listeners who may not have heard of Fill the Bus before, what is it?
2: Fill the Bus is a community event where people can donate non-perishable food donations or cash donations. It's very convenient because they can just go to one of the grocery stores where we have a bus parked in the parking lot and contribute the food that they have purchased in the grocery store.
0: Mm-hmm. And when and where will people be able to take part this year?
2: Yes, they'll be able to take part at Sobeys, No Frills, and Walmart from 9 a.m. to 4 p.m. on Saturday, June the 27th, and Sunday, June the 28th.
0: And apart from those businesses, what other businesses are involved in helping to, you know, promote this event?
2: We have some local companies that have offered to provide food for our volunteers. Also, Encounter Church has been great about donating a lot of the printing for us, as well as making wonderful canvas banners that people will notice on the sides of the buses this year.
0: Who benefits from the food that's collected?
1: So it will help the residents in Amersburg through the Amersburg Community Services, Amersburg Food and Fellowship Mission, and Be the Light Outreach Ministry.
0: And do you want to narrow down what kind of items are most needed if people want to donate?
2: Sure. We're going to post that on the Facebook page. They can go to the Fill the Bus Food Drive page on Facebook, and it gives exactly everything we're looking for. Mm-hmm. But a few of the items would be children's snacks,
1: pasta sauce.
2: Yes, pasta sauce, peanut butter. Yeah. Do you want to name a few more?
1: There was canned fruit, and then things like deodorant or toothpaste, feminine hygiene products.
0: Okay.
1: And the list goes on.
0: So a wide range of things, actually.
2: Very much so.
0: Yeah. And are you still looking for any volunteers of people that can help move this whole project along?
2: We are. We've had a lot of people who have already committed to it, but sometimes things happen that someone's sick or unable to attend at the last minute. Mm-hmm. So we're always looking for more people. So if they would like to volunteer, they can reach out on Facebook or they can send me a text at 905-699-8400.
0: Wow. That's impressive that you can remember that number. And is there one thing you'd like every Amersburg resident to know about Fill the Bus this year? Is there any special things happening?
2: Well, one of the things we're doing this year for the first time is a colouring contest. Ooh. So we're very excited about that. People can just come to the bus and pick up one of the colouring sheets. We're going to have some little picnic tables for the children to sit down and actually colour it right there if they would like. And then they can put their name and phone number, and we're going to randomly draw 3 winners. And Amersburg Beaver Tails has generously offered to donate the 3 prizes for the random winners. We just knew we wouldn't be able to pick which one was the best because so many of the children color so well. So we're going to do it randomly.
0: Yeah. And I'm just thinking now, what if people want to make a cash donation? Is that possible?
2: Definitely. And that's awesome because then the organizations that help those in need can use that money to purchase things such as meat or fresh produce that they need, things that they're short of. Mm-hmm. So if they wish to do that, again, they can reach out to us online and ask us for more details. They can also just do an e-transfer to info@encounteraburg.ca and just write Fill the Bus in the memo field and give your name and address if you would like a tax receipt for $20 or more. Mm-hmm. We'd be happy to send that to you. And also, if they would like to give a cash donation on the day of Saturday, June the 27th or Sunday, June the 28th, they can just come to any of the 3 buses and ask the lead volunteer how they can make a cash donation. And again, they can get a tax receipt for that at a later date as well. Mm-hmm.
0: Who would you like to give a shout out? People that are sponsoring the event, helping out with the event, any names that you want to call out?
1: Absolutely. So one would be Switzer Carty, who's helping with providing the buses that we are to fill. Another one would be Robintina's No Frills, Sobeys, and Walmart for allowing us to park the bus in their parking lots and helping out with the event. Mm-hmm. And then another shout out would be to the Amherstburg Karate Club. They have decided to grab everyone together and help unload the buses when the time comes at the end of the event. So it's a huge help to have them.
0: Mm-hmm. You've been doing the Fill the Bus event for a number of years now, Laurie. From a personal point of view, why do you continue to put the work into this? Why is it special to you?
2: Well, for me as a Christian, I feel it's the right thing to do as a Christ follower. God says we're supposed to feed the poor and we're supposed to help those in need. And so it's just doing what I feel I should do. Mm-hmm. Everyone has different reasons why they give, different motives, and there's lots of good reasons for wanting to help those in need. Right now, the need is greater than ever. I mean, all of us feel it when we go grocery shopping or when we do our budget. We see that prices are just going up on everything. And my heart just breaks when I think about people who are trying to decide if they're going to pay their rent or they're going to feed their child. Like, how do you make a decision like that? I don't get it. That's why I personally do it, is just to help out others. And when I asked Jill recently what she wanted me to share, she said that at the mission, they're seeing more families reach out for support and the need continues to grow. And she gave an example that normally they get occasional new families throughout the year registering for the food bank. But last month they had 7 new families and already 4 in the first half of June.
0: Wow. So yeah.
2: The need's just really great.
0: Yeah. How about you, Anna? Why is ACS involved and why is it so important to you personally?
1: Well, I think for ACS as an agency, like, we're in the community to help those in need, right? Yeah. So that's a thing. And kind of like Laurie as well, it's just one of those personal missions that if I can help, I will help. Mm-hmm. And this is an easy way. And, you know, you don't have to give a lot. A little goes a long way in someone else's life that is truly in need. So if you can do something small to make a big impact, this is your chance.
2: And I'd like to mention that there's a lot of things that we have on when you go to that Facebook page, Fill the Bus Food Drive event, and the list of things that are on sale in the flyers this week. Mm-hmm. There are things for just $1 or $1.25 that we need. So if people would just give what they can, even if it's 1 or 2 items, you know, maybe a case of water for $2 or $3. All of that makes a big difference rather than people feeling they can't do anything. And if you honestly can't give anything this year financially or a monetary thing, just say a prayer for us, for good weather, for enough volunteers, for those that do have the money to give generously, or share the posts on Facebook. It really does help to increase the traffic flow to the site if people are commenting and liking the posts and sharing them on their own personal page. Pages.
0: Yeah, absolutely. Well, thank you for all that you do and good luck with the event that's coming up soon. We've been talking to Laurie Hatton and Annette Sack, their coordinators with the Fill the Bus Food Drive. And if you want to donate or just turn up and give them some personal support, the event takes place on Saturday, June the 27th, Sunday, June the 28th at Walmart. No Frills and Sobeys from 9 a.m. to 4 p.m. Remember to stay tuned to 107.9 FM The Berg for updates on the community events in and around Amherstburg.
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